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4: And he put that thing in the back of the net, man. It was beautiful. Right. And I think that was the first goal that he scored. And he wound up scoring twice. But the scene in Mexico, as Mexico and Ecuador had the late match. And it was delayed an hour because of weather. And, man, when that kicked, and as they had the pregame going and they had the fans behind the pregame show, it was madness. It was just nuts. And then as the game started and they had the Mexico national anthem going and everyone is full throat singing that. That's probably as loud as I've ever seen a national anthem being sung by an entire stadium last night. And then the action happened and they scored both of them in the first half.
5: Yeah, they scored 9 minutes apart at 22 and 31.
4: And the one where the second goal where it was just basically a fast break from half pitch. Yeah. As he's going, and then you can see the other two teammates saying, "Then pass over here, I'm open." And he's like, he was on a mission, man.
5: Well, the one dude from Ecuador, Mexico, I don't know how to describe this, kicked the ball, and the Ecuadorian guy got it and then kicked it back, and it was a turnover, went right to Mexico, and they were able to create the play. That was pretty sweet.
4: He just had an absolute open field in front of him, and he was trucking down there and made one stop, kind of crossed it over and then put it in the back of the net, man. Just the pops that you'll get in a stadium in Mexico when Mexico is playing, that pop is like a wrestling pop when you hear Stone Cold Steve Austin's music happening. And, oh, you know what? There's a video on social media going around. The Dodgers played the Athletics. And there was a guy on the front row in a Mexico kit, and there was, I can't remember what inning they were in. I think the Dodgers were up 5-1. And he's standing up celebrating a goal as the pitch is about to come to home plate. And he is going nuts. You can hear him all on the broadcast and just going nuts, man. Fun watch last night, man, just to see them in that home stadium just, you know, taking that early lead and then just, bringing it home.
5: It's pretty nuts because I randomly somehow, I caught about 15, maybe 20 minutes of this game, and I just happened to be watching when the two goals were scored. That first goal and that dude, and that's what's so random about soccer is it looked like the way that setup was kind of a harmless shot towards the net, and then it was just
4: a laser too, man.
5: A split second late reaction from the goalie, and he couldn't get over there, and man, that place exploded. That place went absolutely berserk when they scored their goals, which was really cool to see.
4: And I will bet you that Fair Park, the FIFA Fan Fest, was sold out and packed because it's been packed every time Mexico plays. And I'm pretty sure they went nuts also. I'm trying to find that video of the guy. You can so clearly hear him on the broadcast just yelling goal as a
5: clear as day. Yeah, you showed it to me during one of the breaks.
4: As the pitch is going to home plate. But it's been in Norway. Don't forget the one that was here in Norway winning that game against Ivory Coast 2-1. And their fan base seems, because when the first game here in Arlington, when it was the Netherlands versus Japan, and just those two fan bases went, man, this is wild. And I don't think it compares to what Norway can bring. Like, just to see the video from Peter Welpton from Texas Live and then the celebrations afterwards as they're on the field and they do the row is probably the one thing out of this World Cup that I don't think I've ever seen before as far as their celebrations and how they go about their business. But that has been pretty endearing to see them all do the row with the drum beat. And they even had Jameis Winston and Cooper Flagg doing that as Jameis Winston was here in town going crazy.
5: He was doing Jameis.
4: He's
5: a character, man.
4: So Jameis, man. It felt like at first when you say he's going to be on World Cup coverage, you're going, what? It doesn't feel like it makes any sense. It's a perfect fit.
5: He's a character.
4: Perfect fit. Yes,
5: that's what he does. So can you play that from in there? So here's the audio of the fan behind home plate at the A's and Dodgers game after Mexico scored a goal.
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9: I don't know about you, but my social media feeds are flooded with lotions and potions and gadgets, all promising to unlock different components of longevity. 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Number one, nutrition. 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Number three, sleep. 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And finally, number four often gets forgotten, socialization. 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
11: 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Team USA leads 1-0 over Bosnia and Herzegovina after this Florin Balogun goal.
12: So with the long, Team Ream, only man there, able to steer it to Adams, flicks it along Tillman. He's got Balogun making a run off him. Can he get around to that ball? To the deflection, Balogun scores! Flo Balogun, first to react to the deflection. He'll do the LeBron celebration. It's 1-0 U.S.
11: Second half underway right now. Remember, World Cup kick around on the ticket after the game with Peter, Andy, and Lars. The Dallas Mavericks acquired Memphis forward Santi Aldama in a trade this afternoon. Dallas will send the Grizzlies A.J. Johnson a protected 2030 first-round pick and two future second-rounders. Aldama brings another forward to the team and averaged 14 points and close to 7 rebounds last season. This ticker also brought to you by Bike Mart.

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9: Harry Kane went all Skechers on the Congo today. Man, that second one, holy cow. We'll talk about that here after we're done celebrating U.S. 2, little country in Eastern Europe, nil. Welcome back to World Cup Kick Around. The U.S. have won their round of 32 game, and they will move on in San Francisco on a beautiful sunny day. What a crowd. The crowd was great today. Again.
10: Yeah, looked great. Stadium looked beautiful in the shots.
9: Very, very good. All of that was great. The field looked great. Same 11 as the game in Paraguay.
10: Yeah.
11: Almost for the whole game.
9: We'll get into the game a little bit. I know everybody wants to talk about this, so we'll start with this. The red card. I have been on the record since literally the early forever that the problem with VAR, if there is one thing I don't like about VAR, is the use of slow motion, because I think people will talk themselves into anything if they're shown something in slow motion umpteen times. You've got 100 cameras in there, 100 different angles. Look at all the angles and cameras that you've got at your disposal, but you have to watch and do review based on real time, because the difference between that incident in real time and slow-mo is the reason why Florian Balogun ended up with a red card. Lars, you're our law expert.
10: I'm not in a position to read the referee's mind, so I can't say if that's the reason he got a red card or not. But what I want to say is that it is very clearly stipulated into the VAR protocols that slow-mo shouldn't actually be used for that sort of thing.
9: Really?
10: I can read straight from the IFAB itself, from the mothership, from the PDF, with the VAR protocol. It says, the VAR can check the footage in normal speed and or slow motion, but, and I quote here, in general, slow motion replays should only be used for facts.

0: 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Download Fox One and experience the FIFA World Cup live. So I got to ask Alex Teichert, you couldn't just find the John Mellencamp ROCK in the USA with lyrics? So
1: absolutely
0: you
1: not.
0: You had to play the version when you're doing karaoke for us? You had to play that?
1: Are you
0: that?
1: About to question what I just did there? Jason, that's yellow. yellow card for you saying that, okay?
2: Oh, he got the warning.
0: Yeah, but if I get another yellow the rest of the show tonight, that means I'm out for the next two shows.
1: You're going to be out for the next two shows if you keep the sub button.
0: All right, I got a feeling I'm getting a yellow card.
1: I'm watching you.
0: I got a feeling it's going to happen.
2: He just did the whole Robert De Niro meet the Fockers thing.
0: I will bring you down, Greg. I will bring you down. So the debate is hot, raging. United States beats Bosnia 2-0, setting up a showdown with Belgium on Monday. They will be without their best goal scorer and our best offensive player, Flo Balogun, who scored earlier tonight. You heard the goal right there. Again, a guy we've been waiting 30-plus years for to be that kind of striker that can create his own space, create his own shot, physically dominant, fast. We've needed a guy like that for so long, and now we have to play the most important game of the United States run in probably the last 50 years in the World Cup without him because he got a red card tonight in the second half of the game against Bosnia. And yes, what you're seeing all over social media, everybody being the rules helpers saying, no, he can't play in the next game. That's FIFA's rules. Yes, no Flo Balogun in the next game against Belgium. When you get a red card, you can't play in the next game. Here's how it sounded on the field when United States hopes went from, we can beat anybody, to, oh, boy, now I'm going to throw up.
3: See, Mark, when you see the still image like this, it's easy to say that's a red card. And I could see why this will potentially be given. But this is why I like seeing them in real time like this.
4: After review, Balogun stepped plainly on

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3: The San Diego Padres 23-3. Dansby Swanson, three home runs, including a grand slam and eight RBI. Detroit Tigers score four runs in the top of the 11th for a 6-2 win over the Yankees, who have lost seven straight. Tigers' first sweep in the Bronx since 2008. Guardians beat the Rangers 9-4. Rangers also placed Corey Seager on the injured list due to back inflammation. Junior Caminero has homered in six straight. Rays shut out the Royals 4-0. Taz Bradley struck out 11 to tie his career high as the Twins beat the Astros 8-3. And Mookie Betts expected in the lineup tomorrow. He got pulled today, but the Dodgers got beat by the A's 7-1. 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Next game. Back
4: to you. Thank you very much, Martin. Coming up next,
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4: As we said, today was an incredibly large day in sports, the World Cup, all the moves in the NBA. 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
7: This is the show that has two pros and a cup of Joe.
18: Who is Joe?
7: LeVar Arrington, Brady Quinn, and Jonas Knox.
19: The Malik Beasley story is just tremendous. Not a great look for the NBA. I think if, you know, anybody who's a conspiracy theorist, this probably gives them a little bit to run on. Malik Beasley, he's been indicted on federal charges for gambling related to a sports betting scheme that involved point shaving and prop bets.
20: Oh. The worst one that I believe was on the indictment was his prop bet of over 3.5 rebounds. And this one was interesting because as you go through the course of the game and the different clips that were put out there, you do see something that looks like a player who's very eager to try to get that fourth rebound. And it was pretty elusive for him. I mean, even at times almost boxing out his own player to make sure he got it.
21: How long has there been people getting caught gambling?
19: Getting caught or doing it?
21: Getting caught. Does it go beyond before Pete Rose? Like, how far back does getting
19: the Black Sox? The Black Sox scandal.
21: Why you look at me like that when you say Black Sox like that? I don't know, because you put a lot of emphasis on black before you said socks, and then you turned and looked at me like real quickly, like
19: it's
21: I was
19: radio. I don't see color.
21: Like I was going to react to you saying it. That like, oh yeah. At what point do we start to say these?

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5: Think of it like instant mashed potatoes. Just add some water. Dan Campbell had said very passionately back in April that the Lions did not believe that Terrion Arnold was involved in this incident in Florida. And that as far as they knew, it was, here's the quote, "It's not a big deal," close quote. The organization also said it thoroughly questioned Terrion Arnold about the situation, and they said he wasn't involved. He wasn't involved. There's a photo of Dan Campbell having a heartfelt conversation with Arnold on the field that has been making the rounds. So the question, you've got Lions coach Dan Campbell, who said back in April that defensive back Terrion Arnold's incident was, quote, "not a big deal." On the disaster index, where does this land? All right, where does this land? That the question. So on the disaster index, this was not a shark attack. It was just a mosquito bite. Unfortunately for Dan Campbell, it turns out this was a giant mosquito from Jumanji, and the Lions, franchise now has West Nile. So it's a mosquito bite, but it's a problem. Campbell allowed himself to be missiled. Like he assumed his player was being truthful. And you know what happens when you assume? That's right. You end up getting hoodwinked, bamboozled, and hornswoggled, which is what happened here. And this is the situation.
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7: So however many rings you have, you subtract every time you move teams willingly.
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9: 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I'm adding rings to Michael Jordan.
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5: What are the Lions saying by releasing Terrion Arnold before the legal process plays out? There was not enough there to keep him locked up without bond. The judge giving him, granted, $1 million is a pretty big number, but still able to reach the bond. So what are the Lions saying by releasing Terrion Arnold? This one is not that complicated. You don't need to be some kind of highly educated person from academia. 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
3: Even if you're rooting for them, you're going to be making money on them, all right? So let's go on for the World Cup picks for tomorrow. The first game is going to be at 12. It's going to be in L.A., your beautiful L.A., SoFi. So we got Spain on that game. It's going to be Spain is going to be playing against Austria. Mm-hmm. And that game's at 12 p.m. And look, Spain didn't do too good on that one. But we're going to take Spain on there with Yamal, that young future star Yamal. Maybe I gave you guys a free pop yesterday, and Kane scored on England. So I'm feeling Yamal's going to score anytime goal. We'll put that on there. But we're taking Spain. You like that, Brian?
4: So which pick is you're going with? Spain to win the game? That's the official pick, right?
3: That's the official pick. Yeah, the okay. Other one is just a bonus, all right?
4: Okay, bonus. All right. A little sprinkle of sauce right there by Poppy. A little gift from him to you. I like that. Okay, what else do we have?
3: And the next game up, it's Portugal. Cristiano Ronaldo versus Croatia. That game's going to be at 4 p.m., and it's going to be in Toronto. Look, Portugal is great. They're going to be good. Cristiano Ronaldo, his final World Cup, his farewell tour, and we're going to go with Portugal on that one. And
4: okay, taking Portugal. What's the last leg of this parlay here, Poppy? What do we have?
3: And the last leg, we got Switzerland versus Algeria. That's an 8 p.m. game. I saw Switzerland over here in a friendly game in San Diego on Snapdragon. They looked great. They looked amazing when they were playing. They're the real deal. And I'm going to be taking Switzerland on there. So what do we have if we put those all together? What do you have, Brian, on those?
4: All right, here on BetMGM, the three legs, you got Spain, you got Portugal, you got Switzerland, right? That is plus 359. A little better than 3.5 to 1 right there, Poppy.
3: Okay, we're going to take that, Brian, and we're going to make that bling bling.
4: All right. Appreciate that, Poppy. Very nice. Poppy earning some scratch for everybody listening. Very nicely done. Hopefully. Hopefully earning some scratch.
5: Money.
4: Or earning some tickets that are losers. I don't know. It could go either way. I'm not rooting against them. I'm just saying it could go either way. 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And one of the newest features in the app is that you can select Fox Sports Radio as one of your presets, just like the presets on a radio dial. 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All right, coming up next, the Who Am I game. So LeBron James will return for his 24th NBA season.
5: Who?
4: Yeah, you might have caught some little word about that. LeBron has played the most playoff games in NBA history. Most playoff games, 302 playoff games. I have played the second most games in NBA playoff history. Who am I?
5: Who?
4: Get your comments out there on X at the No Show. We'll have some fun with that coming up next. I'm Brian Noe in for Big Ben Maller. 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
4: they're doing a great job, Ricky. They're pulling it off very well, and I appreciate you checking in. Like, it's been a great event, and in Toronto, some places in Canada, Mexico City, that was an amazing scene last night. I'm getting my nights. It depends on one previous sleep ago. I don't know how to say that. It was like Tuesday evening, right? I think that's correct. When Mexico was winning their match, it was amazing, man, to see the whole crowd just like yelling their anthem. It's really cool. It was great. It was a great scene. They beat Ecuador 2-0, just like Team USA just won 2-0, right? 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All right, coming up next, it's a dork move, but somehow it's totally understandable, at least in my book. We'll compare notes next. I'm Brian Noe, in for Big Ben Maller. Hang with us here on Fox Sports Radio.
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19: 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Subscribe. Hit that thumbs up icon and comment away.
5: There are some shows you don't want to miss.
19: This is going to be fun.
5: And there are some shows you can't miss.
19: Let's not overreact.
5: This is Covino and Rich.
19: If I said, yo, star quarterback gets the ball, star, 2-minute drill down by 6.
20: Okay.
19: If I told you NBA or college hoops, minute left, it's like a 1-score game. All these hockey. Overtime.
20: Can we throw the
19: sudden death
20: goal? Sixth Sense in there just for the heck of it? There's a major twist. That was a great ending.
19: Yeah, great. That is a great ending.
20: The Sixth Sense.
19: He was dead the whole time, Sam.
21: I mean, Usual Suspects. Great ending.
20: Oh,
19: I mean,
20: there you go.
19: I mean, honestly, who's Kaiser Soze? Joey Chestnut when there's 10 seconds left on the hot dog clock.
20: No, you know what? I think there's something very final feeling about that moment.
19: Yeah.
20: You know, it all comes down to this. And the pressure level's so high because you have that international pride. There's so much on the line, especially World Cup shootouts.
19: I think
20: knockout rounds. It all comes down to this. The country's watching. All the countries are watching. The pressure's so high, you're seeing people turn down the opportunity. You're seeing people, kick it into the stands. Like, they're shanking them.
19: The
20: nerves are high.
19: There's no comparison in my mind. So my definitive take is that the shootout in high-level soccer, like the World Cup, is more intense than any other ending of any other sport. More intense than the 12th round of a heavyweight fight. More intense than the bottom of the ninth or the final minute of an NBA game or the 2-minute drill in football. There's something so definitive, pressure-filled, and
20: it's
19: crazy.
20: It's mano a mano.
19: And it's...

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3: That was already in the league for 3 years before he was born.
4: I mean, I don't see much of a downside there.
5: Or as soon as the situation's bad in his town, he immediately jumps ship to a different town.
3: I mean... It seems like this is going to be his last stop, right? I don't know that he's going
5: before
3: to
5: before he returns from retirement.
3: I don't know that he's going to do that.
4: Before
3: he
4: switches to baseball, is my speculation.
3: Doesn't need to do that. Not spare enough. If he goes to somewhere like Cleveland, that's definitely going to be it. And honestly, if you made me pick right now, I would say that's probably where he's headed. But like we talked about yesterday, I am also super into the idea of forming the old ass Avengers on the Warriors and seeing how that plays out. I think that'd be hilarious. Anyway, we'll keep track of that, and we'll keep track of where Bronny James goes too, because his
4: he's
3: future
4: up.
3: Is tied into
4: yeah
3: where Papa goes.
4: They're even saying, yeah, keep an eye on that because they have to re-sign him. If they don't, well, I guess it's done now. Never mind. Package deal?
3: Of course.
4: Bronny to Dallas?
3: Yeah.
4: I might be out on that.
5: For Cooper.
4: I can't do it with Bronny hanging out like he's part of things.
3: That's a deal breaker?
4: That might be a deal breaker. Right. He sucks.
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10: As someone who's been married nearly 25 years, I'll tell you, there's a lot of great things about having a spouse. And according to a new study out of the University of Miami Health System, marriage might even be linked to a lower risk of cancer. Why? Well, the researchers said people who are married are less likely to engage in risky behavior. They're more likely to get a nudge to go to regular preventive medicine appointments and screenings. And they have a partner to share the load of family obligations, household chores, and finances. No one is saying you should get married in the pursuit of better health. But if you are single, how can you build a strong support system to maybe get some of these same benefits? 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
3: I don't know.
4: Yeah, I have a winning organization in a state with no income tax, in a city with tons of golf courses and tons of kick-ass places to live and eat.
3: Dallas, and he's an American. And Dallas is one of those places that most hockey players are delighted to go play. And maybe it's a bit of a dose of reality in the sense that this is how, like, 20 teams in the NHL live. Like, if you're in Winnipeg, you're used to players saying, no chance I'm going there. And Dallas kind of got a little taste of that medicine for once. What was the last person to do this? Jason Kidd?
5: Dude, maybe so.
3: Was Stackhouse? Who vetoed the trade? Was that Kidd? What am I thinking back in 08?
5: Yeah, I can't remember.
3: And we had to walk it back. It was a Mavericks trade, and it was pre-title, and somebody did not want to come here.
5: Well, it just doesn't make any sense. Forget the state income tax. Forget the golf courses. Forget the cool places to live. Forget all of that. You're coming to Dallas, which seems like a ready-to-win right now. They're lacking certain things. You provide one of those missing pieces just from a competitive standpoint.
3: Yeah.
5: It makes no sense to me. And maybe there's more to it that I'm not seeing, but turning down a city or turning down a franchise that clearly has a need, and it doesn't make sense. I don't care.
4: By the way, it was the potential Kidd deal with the Nets, but it was Devin George that had the no trade.
3: Oh, that's right.
4: That shot it down.
3: How did Devin George get a no trade?
4: I don't know. He had, I guess, early bird rights.
5: Devin George.
3: Well, regardless, Zach Werenski not interested in playing for Dallas, and so an agreed-upon trade with a deadline looming really threw the Stars for a loop to a point where they ended up trading Maverick Bork to Nashville this morning because they were going to lose him probably a few hours later to an offer sheet. So they were able to at least get a second and a third round pick back.
4: And get them to take Labushkin and his contract.
3: They flipped Labushkin's tiny little deal so that I guess we can give Jason Robertson more money.
5: Yeah, now where does that stand?
4: Yeah, you happy now, Robo?
3: I don't know. You can't let your money get mad. I just don't know how signing Robo to whatever he wants makes this team any better, but I guess that's not the question here, is it?
5: So do you think the Robo trade now is done? Like that's everything's off the table?
3: I don't know. I wish I knew. I wish I knew anything.
4: You know what I wish they would do?
3: The Stars have done two deals in the last week, and I did know about those going down, but then they both basically got vetoed, so what good is information? I don't know.
4: You know what I hope they do? I hope they sign Robo to an extension, whatever he wants, $14, $15 million, and then as soon as the ink is dried, then trade him.
3: Well, you're not going to sign him without a no-move clause, Dave.
4: No, I'll make sure that gets deleted.
3: Okay. All right. Well, I don't know how that will make the team better either, but it's pretty depressing
4: it's
3: right now.
4: It's spiteful.
3: We're used to the Stars figuring things out and getting their way, but clearly the Stars did not get their way here as they look a little flustered for a Jim Nill front office
5: yeah,
3: right now.
5: Like, dude.
4: Jim Nill is the most chill, just relaxed, low blood pressure kind of guy, and I imagine he has been so freaked out and so livid over this past week.
3: Well, I mean, and I sent you this earlier today, Dave. This is kind of what the NHL did to itself. I don't know if you've seen this, Corby, but how many no trades do you think are in the NBA right now?
5: Oh,

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4: Dean Wade from Philly. You know, these are guys that are very serviceable.
5: We got Marcus Smart to the Rockets this morning.
4: Marcus Smart to the Rockets. Luke Kennard to Phoenix. I don't know that LeBron wants to go to Phoenix, but Phoenix is consistently wanting to be in the mix and not tear down. So the moves are happening. The Mavericks aren't the ones that have been making any moves recently, but
5: no.
4: I don't know that there's any rush. We'll see what happens.
5: What if he wants to go play with Cooper for a year? You opposed?
4: Not opposed.
5: I'm clearly into it because I would love to just have a year of him wearing a Mavs jersey, but do you want him in here planting his little LeBron tentacles? Because LeBron doesn't show up and just
6: roots.
5: He doesn't just show up and go with the flow. Like, LeBron shows up and he's like, hey, I am your organization now. And, you know, I say that as being a pretty pro LeBron person. It does depend on who you ask. Like, up here, I'm the biggest LeBron fan, but I have friends where I'm like crapping on him. So it just depends on how I need to be with him. But I do think it would be awesome to have him here for a year. But you can 100% sell me on the downsides of having LeBron even for just one season.
4: Absolutely. I mean, it's give and take. But at the same time, having LeBron around Cooper, I don't think Cooper is a guy mentally that would be negatively impacted by that. I think we've already seen his mentality, and we can pretty much chalk that up to not a concern, at least to me. And getting some of LeBron's game, some of his knowledge into Cooper's head, I'd absolutely pay for that.
5: So do you want Cooper Flagg to learn from a guy that was already in the league for 3 years before he was born?
4: I mean, I don't see much of a downside there.
6: Personally. Or as soon as the situation's bad in his town, he immediately jumps ship to a different town?
5: Yeah. I mean, it seems like this is going to be his last stop, right? I don't know that he's going
6: before
5: to
6: he
5: be...
6: returns from retirement.
5: I don't know that he's going to do that.
4: Before he switches to baseball, is my speculation.
5: Doesn't need to do that. Not spare enough. If he goes to somewhere like Cleveland, that's definitely going to be it. And honestly, if you made me pick right now, I would say that's probably where he's headed. But like we talked about yesterday, I am also super into the idea of forming the old-ass Avengers on the Warriors and seeing how that plays out.
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17: As someone who's been married nearly 25 years, I'll tell you, there's a lot of great things about having a spouse. And according to a new study out of the University of Miami Health System, marriage might even be linked to a lower risk of cancer. Why? Well, the researchers said people who are married are less likely to engage in risky behavior. They're more likely to get a nudge to go to regular preventive medicine appointments and screenings.

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4: It's not going to be a long
5: That's what I'm saying.
4: Chase, it's a, ultimately.
5: It's a low-speed chase.
4: So it says that this guy is listed at 120 kilograms, which
5: what's that in stone?
4: No tells me know. That's like 265-ish. Which this guy looks bigger than that. I'm going to be honest with you. I mean, he looks bigger.
6: 265 is stout.
4: You're pretty, it is. You're pretty it big. Is, but he looks a lot bigger.
6: It's on athletic 265. It's a lumpy.
4: No, he's not carrying that weight. He's not Myles Garrett.
6: No, he doesn't look like a speed rush guy. Definitely not.
4: He's got terrible bend. I definitely would not spend an early pick on that guy. So
5: it's almost 19 stone.
4: So film, the fat man, is... not our P1 of the week. Let me take you now to another guy who is over there. This is a story from the UK. As Kristen Taylor, a 29-year-old, was taken to a police station after getting into a fight with his father.
5: Hot.
4: No. So
5: I'm thinking of Christine Taylor, sorry.
4: No, this is... Kristen Taylor, which is a guy's name, but they got into a fight, and apparently they were very drunk, which I imagine that you're one to do while you're over there. Well, eventually they get into an argument. The guy's dad says as he's had enough, he went to leave the house that they were at with his two dogs, and the son starts taking chase, saying, no, you're not taking the dogs. I want the dogs back. That leads them into getting into a scuffle. The guy starts punching his dad in the head. The dad finally gets away, hands the dogs off to a neighbor so that they can get into a full-on fight. They continue to punch each other multiple times. The dad falls over. A bystander said that you could see John pleading with his son to at least let him get back to his feet so that he could fight back, and the fight lasted for over 45 seconds. Now, the police were called, and this guy was arrested, the 29-year-old son, and he was taken into custody. At the police station, the dad had to show up to give a statement, of course, so he's there. And while at the police station, the son was given some food because, you know, they got to feed, I guess, the inmates. And
5: I guess.
4: They gave him a pancake and a pot or a little cup of, like, instant noodles. Immediately, he threw his cup of instant noodles at a police officer.
6: God.
4: Missed. Then he threw, and this is, it sounds insane. He threw the flapjack, which hit a different police officer in the nuts, which caused what he described as a sharp and immediate pain.
6: All right. Even if Ms. Zarowski was throwing a pancake at you, I don't feel like that would be enough where it would really hurt you.
4: Oh, you nut my burger! But if he got you in the right spot... I mean, dude, Aroldis Chapman's really raring back.
5: Yeah.
4: British Aroldis Chapman is drunk off his ass.
7: Oh, I take this.
4: That's my and also 840. I think that could do some... Again, it has to hit you perfectly.
6: What kind of pinpoint accuracy does this guy have?
4: But that is a... That Sign would him. Be a odd Might thing, yeah, is they're having to rush you to the hospital because you got Corby balls. And you have to explain to the doctors that you got hit in the nuts by a pancake.
5: By what?
4: Like, you know what? I got hit. I got hit by a baseball. That's what it was. Is there's maple syrup?
5: Yeah, there's a blueberry attached
4: down.
5: To it.
4: Yeah, a little chocolate chip.
6: Everything about that story. Have y'all ever had a friend get into a throwdown or anything with their dad? Have y'all ever witnessed something like that?
5: No, I don't have friends or dads.
4: No.
6: I haven't either. That just seems like...
4: Oh, I thought you had a story here.
6: No.

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3: Is Kirill Kaprizov, who has an average annual value of around $17 million. Baldy, he's considered one of the top wingers in all of hockey, right?
4: Sure.
3: Thank you. Ringing endorsement. Well, what does that $17 million get you in the NBA? How about a defensive specialist like Patrick Williams, who is a career 9 point per game, 3 rebound per game player?
5: Yeah, the money doesn't go very far.
3: Not quite the same.
5: No.
3: Not quite the same in hockey versus basketball. One of the big NBA trades this week was between the Celtics and 76ers. Jaylen Brown headed to the city of brotherly love. Headed back to Beantown, that would be Paul George. We talked about this trade earlier. No idea what Boston is doing. Playoff P is no stranger to being a part of a massive deal, though. The 36-year-old future Hall of Famer has now been in deals involving Jaylen Brown, Shai Gilgeous-Alexander, DeMontis Sabonis, Victor Oladipo, Danilo Gallinari, 7 first-round draft picks, and 4 pick swaps. So he's been in a lot of trades. Some Major League Baseball notes. Tensions were high throughout Major League Baseball this week, starting during a weekend series between the Mariners and Guardians. The Mariners first baseman Josh Naylor got into an on-field exchange with Cleveland catcher and former Ranger World Series winning catcher Austin Hedges. This led to Hedgie yelling in front of everyone on the field how no one in Major League Baseball likes Josh Naylor. Well, not only does Naylor have a history with the Guardians, thanks in part to his time there and also the treatment of his brother, Bo, who has been pushed out of catcher duties. But a former teammate of Josh Naylor is speaking out. Stone Garrett took to social media to recount a story from back when they played together in the Marlins system. He claims he would come into, Josh Naylor would come into Stone Garrett's apartment with aerosol and lighters multiple times. What? He also said Josh Naylor would hide in his closet and jump out with a butcher's knife and start pointing it at him. One time he did it, he sliced his thumb wide open, which led to him needing surgery to repair the nerve that he damaged.
5: His Josh Naylor's thumb?
3: No, he sliced Stone Garrett's thumb.
5: Stone Garrett. Jeez.
3: Stone Garrett says he still can't feel that thumb. Josh Naylor went to the ER to check on his friend. The only thing he said was, "Are you pressing charges?" Naylor was traded away a couple of weeks later. The other on-field scuffle this week was between Nationals pitcher Cade Cavalli and Red Sox catcher Wilson Contreras. In the fourth inning, Cavalli struck out the backstop, and as Contreras was walking back to the dugout, Cavalli yelled at him, "Sit down, boy."
5: Yeah, I saw that.
3: This led to a benches clearing scrum. Cavalli claims this was not racially motivated in any way.
5: The comment section during these videos, though, pretty civil.
3: Right.
5: I will say.
3: They're giving both players a lot of latitude.
5: Yeah, for sure.
3: This week's least competent criminal, 30-year-old Reagan Cox, the Florida woman, was arrested after a traffic stop that started due to her veering her car in and out of lanes on the highway. When the cops pulled her over, her car smelled of burnt marijuana. Initially, she tried resisting the cops by locking her car and refusing to remove her seatbelt.
6: That'll get them.
5: That'll do it, yeah.
3: She finally was arrested as they broke through the barrier.
5: Why has no one thought
3: of
5: this before? Just act like they're not there. Still let them in.
3: Well, during the intake process at the jail, she had to go through an x-ray scanner. The scanner revealed an anomaly in her lower region. They brought her into a private room where she was seen covering her backside. She finally moved her hand, and a little baggie containing nearly 4 grams of cocaine fell out. Bloop. Having to answer for the booger sugar, Mrs. Cox claimed it must have been placed in her bottom during her recent lovemaking session.
5: What's suspicious about that? Mm-hmm.
7: Bottom.
5: We've all been there.
7: That could be any of us.
3: The cop said either way, it's hers now because, of course, possession is 9/10 of the law. And finally, a man gets on a plane and is seated next to an astonishingly

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3: And you cowered in the corner, cried in shame. The other one of you is an abomination. I cannot begin to describe you.
4: Kind of wish I had claimed the cat thing now.
5: Yeah.
3: You should convert to Japanese and then chop your head off.
5: God, I can't convert.
4: How do I convert?
5: How do you convert to being Japanese?
3: You two are the worst this country has to offer.
4: I don't think
3: we should continue on. Maybe we start anew. A new United States. Ooh. One liberated from the 640 replay.
5: Liberated.
3: I mean,
4: gosh.
3: It's the third segment of the show is replaying audio. And you have a podcast, too, because you don't have enough time?
5: Yeah, we...
3: I digress.
5: We just kind of let it go because we look up to those guys,
4: well,
5: but I guess...
4: We played this at 640 Monday.
3: That would be...
5: ironic.
3: Quite ironic. It's been a good run, boys. I don't think we should continue this experiment in America. Enjoy your 4th of July. It's probably our last.
5: It's probably our last.
3: Also, I'm Batman. Hooah!
4: Take a bite out of crime.
3: Let's take a bite out of crime, America.
5: All right, Uncle Sam, thank you for that. What was it? First a motivational and really uplifting monologue. And
4: yeah.
5: Then he just punted and
4: told us he loved Fat Oprah.
5: Yeah, and so this will probably be the last one.
6: I kind of hope we were getting catfish because I'll feel less bad about wanting to kick Uncle Sam's ass.
4: Yeah.
5: And well,
7: I don't think
5: you
7: should chop your head off, Monty.
4: Bosnia tried yesterday. They failed.
5: Ooh.
7: Yeah.
4: How about that? All right, well, thank you, Uncle Sam. Big weekend for you. It's 8:49.
3: You're on the ticket.
4: You're on the ticket. Coming up next, we talk to the invasion.
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10: Everyone poops. It's not just the name of a classic potty training book. It's a universal truth. Even though everyone does it, almost no one wants to talk about it. Dr. Tricia Pasricha wants to change that. She's the author of a new book. It's called You've Been Pooping All Wrong. And she says there are three critical P's of pooping. The first is propulsion. Both the voluntary push you exert and the involuntary contractions that happen naturally within your body. Top line, when you feel the need to go, don't hold it. The second P is pliability, which refers to stool softness. The keys to this one are making sure you're drinking enough water and eating enough fiber. And the last P is for pelvic floor. If you can get your knees up above your waist while you're on the toilet, like on a stool or a garbage can or a stack of books even, that can make all the difference. I'm Dr. Sanjay Gupta, helping you live a better life.
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4: 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All right, it's 9:48. 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It is our summer staple show. 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
5: 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The Stars have hoisted 1 Stanley Cup. And the Mavericks raised just 1 banner for their NBA title. 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
13: If I were to ask you what makes for a good night's sleep, you'd probably say a dark, quiet room, not too many things on your mind. But every night when you go to get some Z's, how often do you really think about the temperature in your bedroom? Temperature may be one of the most underappreciated factors in sleep. That's according to the Senior Vice President of Research and Scientific Affairs at the National Sleep Foundation. We often hear about lights and screens and stress, but even modest changes in temperature and airflow can influence both how quickly you fall asleep and how deeply you stay asleep. Most experts will recommend a room temperature of 60 to 67 degrees Fahrenheit. You might also experiment with your sheets and what you actually wear to bed. Play around a bit and see what improves your sleep. You might be delightfully surprised. I'm Dr. Sanjay Gupta, helping you live a better life.
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4: New date, July 9th. Thursday, the new coaster will open. It was originally scheduled to open June 26th as part of the park's 65th anniversary. That was delayed due to some longer than expected testing.
5: You can delay that as long as you want. 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Just make sure it's right.
4: Because you just don't want that bag of flour flying out after every single test. You got to make sure it's nice and secure.
5: No doubt.
4: This thing will have a 309-foot climb, followed by a 95-degree beyond vertical drop.
5: 31 stories.
4: It's breaking six records when it opens. Tallest dive coaster, fastest dive coaster. It's going to go 87 miles an hour. The longest dive coaster at almost 4,200 feet. Tallest vertical coaster loop at 179 feet. And the highest Immelman inversion at 218 feet. And the highest 95-degree beyond vertical drop, 285 feet.
5: No.
4: Sounds fun.
5: Sounds great.
4: Let's do a remote from the Tormenta run.
5: Okay.
4: Sounds good.
6: Will you guys get on it?
4: Of course.
5: Yes.
6: Yeah.
7: No.
6: No way.
4: I'm in.
5: I would also
6: have to be unconscious.
4: His head's just flopping around.
6: Or extraordinarily intoxicated. No, you definitely don't want to do that. It's fine. I'll vomit either way. So
4: but
6: it doesn't really matter.
4: Everybody doesn't want the residue on them.
5: Right.
6: I mean, it's going to happen. You put me on there and I will 100% throw up.
4: Yuck. Well,
5: have you ever thrown up on a roller coaster?
6: I passed out on the Titan.
5: That wasn't the question.
6: Not on one,
5: all right.
6: But I haven't ridden one in 20-something years.
5: But you just said you would 100% throw up.
4: What evidence leads you there?
5: That's what I'm saying. We're dealing facts here on this newscast.
4: And in Duncanville.
6: Okay.
5: And in Duncanville.
4: That's the news.
5: Thank you, Travis. 1051. It's the Invasion. It is a summer staple show. We hop aboard the OSS for other sports stuff at 1110. But coming up next, a bonus Hot Dogs in Paradise entertainment segment next here on The Ticket.
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13: I'm feeling lucky to have my college-age kids home with me for a few weeks this summer. And one of the things I know we're going to be talking about, AI. I've started to use it more often at the hospital to get fresh takes on patient problems that I'm trying to solve. And for my girls, well, I know that they are navigating college now with these new powerful tools. Something, frankly, that you and I couldn't have even imagined when we were in school. But while it may be tempting to outsource your studying and your work to these large language models, I beg you not to. And that's because AI chatbots tend to reproduce what researchers call weird viewpoints. That's an acronym: Western, Educated, Industrialized, Rich, and Democratic. Look, AI isn't going away, and admittedly, it can be a really powerful tool, but you don't want it doing your thinking for you. I'm Dr. Sanjay Gupta, helping you live a better life.
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10: I'm feeling lucky to have my college-age kids home with me for a few weeks this summer. And one of the things I know we're going to be talking about, AI. I've started to use it more often at the hospital to get fresh takes on patient problems that I'm trying to solve. And for my girls, well, I know that they are navigating college now with these new powerful tools. Something, frankly, that you and I couldn't have even imagined when we were in school. But while it may be tempting to outsource your studying and your work to these large language models, I beg you not to. And that's because AI chatbots tend to reproduce what researchers call weird viewpoints. That's an acronym: Western, educated, industrialized, rich, and democratic. Look, AI isn't going away. And admittedly, it can be a really powerful tool. But you don't want it doing your thinking for you. I'm Dr. Sanjay Gupta, helping you live a better life.
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1: Hey, this is such a cool thing that Willie is keeping the 4th of July tradition going. Now, he's going to play the 4th in Austin, and Billy Strings is going to be part of that. That would be really cool to see. But it's really awesome that this guy is still producing music at the age of 93. He just put out a new album right after his birthday in May called Dream Chaser. And if you want to go ahead and fire this one off, this is the title track. Mm-hmm. And he, of course, sounds old. But his ability to still play the guitar pretty well, because I saw him a few years ago at an FC Dallas match. And the fact that he can still write a decent song, you have to salute that.
2: Yeah. I want to hear his voice.
3: In the mirror, and I caught me by surprise. The man I saw looking back at me.
2: He sounds like Willie Nelson.
1: Yeah, old Willie Nelson.
2: Hey, I don't think he doesn't sound 93.
1: No.
2: I feel like he still has it together.
1: And the last time I saw him solo was about 5 years ago, and he was sort of talking and playing. Instead of singing, but he does have his son Lucas with him, who sounds like young 1970s Willie Nelson.
2: Okay.
1: So it's going to be Willie Nelson and family, so I'm guessing they're going to split up some of the vocals. And I just think it's really awesome that this Texas legend is just still going and deciding to not just tour, but put out music.
2: Yeah.
1: This was his 79th solo album for him to put out, his 156th album he's been on in his career. And I know that, you know, if you're a Texan, you kind of have to love Willie Nelson. And I feel like it's our parents' music or maybe even our grandparents' music. But the older I've gotten, the more I've enjoyed going back and watching, like, the Austin City Limits from, like, the early 80s when, you know, Willie was rocking the braids and whatnot. Mm-hmm. And just the volume of great music that he's penned over the years it's quite incredible.
2: Yeah, he's not necessarily my cup of tea. But just at his age, and I've never seen him live before either, but it does feel like one of those bucket list things that I would like to see him just to say that I've seen Willie Nelson, even though he's 93 now and he's probably just up there talking, and it still counts. It's still Willie Nelson.
1: Sure.
2: Which I think there's something kind of cool about that, too. Like, all of those legacy musicians, I've never seen anyone from the Beatles. I'd love to see Paul McCartney. At some point.
1: And people are ripping on Paul because he doesn't sound great now. He's 84 years old. Like, I saw Dylan 20 years ago, and he sounded gravelly as hell, which actually was pretty awesome because Merle Haggard opened for him, and that was actually the cooler part of the night. But still, to say you've seen somebody that's a rock legend, it feels like you said, it's a bucket list.
2: I wonder if this is the end of that era of musicians. I don't want to say hanging on, but doing this late into their lives. Because I feel like Willie Nelson is going to do this until he's no longer with us.
1: Yeah, maybe.
2: And I feel like Mick Jagger and the Stones are going to sound awesome. Now, there's bands of, like, my youth that are, the dudes are in their 40s now, and they sound like absolute crap.
1: Yeah. Well, they also didn't have, like, the same level of celebrity or impact on society. So maybe not the same, you know, appetite for the consumer to, you know, go see them at this point. But I feel like there's always going to be legacy. I mean, hell, Madonna's in her 60s. She's still touring. She's still doing things like that. I guarantee you Beyonce, she's in her 40s now, mid-40s?
2: Early to mid-40s,
1: I mean,
2: I think.
1: I guarantee you 20 years from now, she's still going to be selling out arenas.
2: Yeah. Taylor Swift seems to be on that track.
1: Exactly. So there's always going to be those types. I just think it's cool that Willie started this tradition with his buddies back in the 70s. And I know it's been different iterations and called different things, but the 4th of July annual picnic and the fact that it's become such a big thing that, you know, just in recent years, you've had the aforementioned Bob Dylan, Tyler Childers, Shaky Graves, Dwight Yoakam, Jason Isbell and the 400 Unit.
2: Maren Morris has done this.
1: Yeah, David Allan Coe. I mean, all the country legends and all the outlaws, if you will, like, I don't know, Sturgill Simpson and people like that. So it's just a really cool happening, and I'm glad that I was able to snag tickets tomorrow and going to go see one of my favorite bands and then, of course, stick around at the end for whatever Willie decides to throw out there. I'll at least sit through.
2: That's awesome.
1: I don't know how many encores he's going to do at the age of 93, but
2: he's going to lip sync.
1: Should be good. And I don't know how early it's going to be done because there's only, I think, 6 or 7 people on the bill, and it starts at 2 o'clock in the afternoon. So I'm guessing this will be just like a daytime thing. And Toyota's a great spot because...
2: And he has to get to bed early.
1: Yeah, probably so. But Toyota's great because they can close it off to where it's an indoor, but I'm guessing something like this is going to be a little warm, but luckily we're up under the awning.
2: Hell yeah, man.

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1: Part is just how unusual and how crazy can you get with your excuses?
2: I don't know how that got there.
1: Yeah.
3: Tripped and fell and...
1: Yeah, you get a bag of cocaine in the backseat of your car and you're like, yeah, that's not mine.
3: I sat on it.
1: But then you have one in your butt and she's like, she says she denied knowing anything about the cocaine and told deputies that someone must have placed it there during an intimate encounter. And they have intimate encounter in quotations, which brings up another level of somebody in that state of mind. Just saying the words intimate encounter just seems a little too highbrow, high vocabulary for that setting. So
3: she honestly should have just used Ryan Dunn's excuse, as I bring up the jackass bit for the third time this week, that went to a party, drank too much, passed out, and woke up and felt a little weird down there.
2: But wouldn't you feel that much cocaine?
3: I think you would.
1: Yeah, I mean, there's no way she didn't know it was down there.
2: She ripped one. It would look like Cafe Dumont on a windy day in New Orleans. Just powdered sugar everywhere.
3: Just LeBron before the game.
1: Yeah. Well, that's the Reagan Cox extravaganza. She was then released from jail on the same day. She did catch an additional felony charge for bringing contraband into a detention facility.
2: That's a tough one.
1: Yes, and that.
3: But call Lando.
1: Yeah, call Lando. I think Lando could do better, but you know, you
4: thank you, Saad, but no, yeah. No, I can't.
1: No, I think you can. You're not giving yourself enough credit there, but. That's news for you guys.
2: Thank you, Saad. That is some good news. We do appreciate it. It's 2:28, and because it's Thursday, but it feels like a Friday because everybody's off tomorrow, we bring you the best of the rest. It's the NIT break next.
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1: CN?
2: It's my Dallas Morning News profile pick. It's a professional profile pick.
1: Yeah, that's an old one, too.
2: Yeah. Well, yeah, of course.
1: That looks like that you were training for the marathon. You're all skinny.
2: Well, what are you trying to say?
1: That's the old picture, and you're getting on Dave.
3: Yeah, let's see yours.
1: Mine's from the last
3: one. It looks like a mugshot.
2: I swear those weren't my mushrooms.
1: I eat all my mushrooms.
2: You're going to need a warrant to go through my car.
1: Keep them in my pocket, you idiot officer. So you guys know how much I like to hug trees?
3: Oh, man.
2: Yeah?
3: More than you love to hug dogs, apparently.
1: Oh, Spain scored again. We're going to have to play Spain.
3: Well, we still have to beat Belgium, you dummy.
1: That's no problem.
3: Jeez.
1: Someone needs to.
3: If we lose, it's all Corby's fault.
1: Someone needs to Nancy Kerrigan, Romelu Lukaku, and that'll assure us a victory. Can we call for that in the media center?
3: Or just feed him nothing but chicken fried steak.
1: We lure him away with a buffet, like an awesome buffet.
2: You don't have to worry about Lukaku. There's a lot more we have to worry about.
1: Every time he comes into the game, he scores.
2: It just takes him a while to get to in front of the goal.
1: You're right, but he scores every game.
2: Here, you go ahead. We'll send it down to you.
1: So, yeah, I like trees and stuff. And I also am a guy who does bits with myself, meaning I'll challenge. I look for a goal, and I try to accomplish it in an environmental way.
2: Okay.
1: So this year, this wasn't the original goal. This wasn't the stated goal, but it just worked out this way. So throughout the year, we've had I wouldn't say we had a ton of rain, but we've had rain at the right amount of times, meaning we haven't gone an extended period just without a drop. We've gotten intermittent rain, even if it was like in the springtime and there was like a 3-week gap, then it rained a ton, then a gap, then the next week it would rain and all that.
3: I feel like it was a particularly rainy June.
1: It was. It was for sure. And that's what led to this.
2: But we needed it.
1: So we did. We did. So around March, springtime, when things start to grow, it's when you start to take care of your yard a little bit and say, okay, well, let's nurture this and make sure that it looks good and all that. And I do use Soils Alive, which they will help out your soil and all that.
4: Every single one of us.
1: Soils Alive. But sometime in March or April, I noticed that we were getting this rain, and I'm like, I haven't turned on my sprinklers yet at all.
3: I just did.
1: Okay.
3: I had to call my guy out and ended up having to replace like 8 sprinkler heads.
1: Yeah, because they rot. Yeah. So anyway, I'm like, how long can I go? It's like Kramer running on E.
3: Yeah.
1: Down the New Jersey Turnpike. And my goal in May was like, can I make it to July without turning on my sprinklers? And we got the rain that hit on when Bob and I, we went out to the American Airlines golf tournament out there at Craig Ranch. Remember that morning?
2: I do.
1: It rained a bunch. And it rained, I don't know if it hit everywhere, but it definitely hit Dallas and the northern burbs, and it came straight down. And that's the last time we've had any rain. And
3: yeah,
1: so that
3: rain
1: was
3: usually, sometimes it's sideways, but usually it comes straight down.
1: Well, I mean from the north, Dave, not from the sky.
2: I enjoyed it, Dave.
1: And so I was like, all right, that was maybe enough to get me to July. And it's been really hot since then and really dry since then. Humid, but still dry.
3: Was your grass getting real brittle?
1: No, it wasn't. It wasn't at all. And so this morning was the first time that I activated my sprinklers. And Dave, just like you, I turn them on, and I walk outside to see if everything's okay, right? To test them all and all that. And my zone one, it's perfect. I'm like, it's so great. Zone two, perfect. Then I walk to the backyard. Zone three.
3: Just geysers.

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1: Amazing. Like, so much has gone right that we weren't expecting in this thing.
2: And Flo Balogun, I love Landon Donovan. Love him. Love Clint Dempsey. And I think Clint Dempsey's probably second with four, I think. And then it probably goes to Balogun with three, if I were to guess.
1: And yeah, it's five, four with Dempsey, three Brian McBride.
2: Okay.
1: So
2: look,
1: Flo Balogun's third right
2: now. It's a short list, and World Cup goals are a big deal. And the U.S. normally doesn't score very many. And so when you start to look at, there's the corner kick you were just referencing as they're rerunning this game. But when you look at, you know, Balogun, we've never had a striker, in my opinion, we've never had a striker who has a conversion rate like he does. I swear to you, dude, when he gets the ball in any sort of stride in that penalty area, I almost feel like it's academic. Like, he scored at least that many goals that have been called back for offsides or something like that, but they're always going into the corner of the net. He's beating goalies routinely.
3: Yeah, he had the one called back and then the other one that hit the crossbar.
2: Hit the crossbar as the dude is trying to pull him to the ground. A clear miss penalty there. And, like, the guy, what you saw against Paraguay, I guess what I'm saying is, was not a guy on a heater. It was a guy doing kind of what he does. And that's just so exciting that we've never had that guy that could just convert half chances into goals. And so when he did that right before halftime, it wasn't a picture-perfect play by any stretch of the imagination. It was a Malik Tillman kind of a prayer pass that he was kind of throwing into the mixer knowing Bosnia might deflect it, and who knows, we might get lucky. Yeah, we did. It went right to Balogun.
3: Yeah, it got deflected twice.
2: Yeah.
3: And then he had to slow down and shield it with his body and then, like you said, academic.
2: He's just such a talent. And so, yeah, losing him is massive. But at the same time, I was a little worried that we could only win one way. And so to see us kill off a game for 30 minutes where we had to defend and we could not make a single mistake or we were screwed.
3: And they kept on subbing attacking players on.
2: Yes, yes. I was dying, man. I'm feeling my heartbeat. I'm standing in front of the TV. People are telling me to move to the side. And I'm a mess. But they were composed. And they were attacking any passes and deflecting them out of there. Tim Ream was great. I loved his play down the stretch. And I to see them win that way, you don't ever want to go down 10 men. And you don't ever want to feel like you're hanging on for dear life. But, man, the way they finished out that match, getting that second goal, defending like they did, the keeper was really solid and freeze. I just very, very proud of that effort last night. I thought that win was a level up from the first two wins they have in this tournament. This was a better win, even though Bosnia might have been kind of on a similar level with Paraguay and Australia.
1: That's okay. Those were 1-1 ties throughout the history of our
2: 100%.
1: Our 100% with US soccer.
2: Yes, in all the years with all of our previous managers, we tie that match 1-1 and we're going to penalties or something like that.
3: Yeah, the nature of the way it played out last night and the grit and determination they had to show and demonstrate to get that one home, that will serve them incredibly well moving forward to Monday night and hopefully beyond.
1: And Balogun, 24. We got Balogun for two more World Cups. At his peak.
2: I really want him on Monday, though.
1: I know. It sucks. We'll get into that at 5:15. All right, how successful has this thing been? Let's find out. Let's talk to someone who brought the whole damn shooting match here. Monica Paul, next.
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1: But we just don't need to lose our minds, I don't think, in this particular case.
2: The thing that makes me
1: although it is madness.
2: In a case like that, is that there has to be, no matter how bad the injury, or no matter how bad it looks, let's say, whether it's in, you know, real time or slow motion, whatever. If they want to look at it in slow motion, fine. But was there intent?
1: Right.
2: That's all that that a red card should be. I mean, I guess a reckless foul, that I get it. But when your head isn't even looking where your foot is landing,
1: right?
2: You're not even looking in that direction.
3: Yeah, and I heard Lars on the post game last night. I dialed in just for a bit to hear the kick around, and he was talking about the way that this was applied, and it reminded me, especially when we get to playoff hockey, they are officiating the result, not the foul.
1: Yep.
3: That because he got rolled up, because he was laying on the turf hurt, then that was the reason why the red was given. Just like in hockey, if you draw blood, it's a double minor or it's a major.
2: Yeah, right. And I love it, you know, in hockey when they're all like, yep, see? You see the blood? It's red.
3: There's one drop on my tooth.
2: That?
1: And obviously, when you watch any soccer game, especially in the World Cup, you will see the theatrics where a player is trying to express just how hurt he is. I forget which American did it last night. Heck, was it Pulisic who was writhing and writhing, and then
3: Tyler Adams
1: got the call.
2: Yeah, Adams was the one that,
1: and then
3: got plowed over a couple times.
1: But I'm saying Pulisic popped right up and was as good as new within 5 seconds of the foul being called and the free kick being taken. And that's very frustrating because you're trying to mislead so that the other team gets some sort of penalty or...
3: Yeah, but on the other side of the coin, there's one ref, and he can't see everything, and so you need to draw attention to yourself.
1: That's right.
3: When you have been fouled.
2: I think that even the play where our keeper has the ball...
1: Yes.
2: And some...
1: Freeze.
2: Yeah, and some Bosnian dude runs up and pushes him on the back for no reason and pushes him down. And I'm like, I know that that's not... You didn't injure him or anything, but what are you doing?
1: Right.
2: Like, why do you... That didn't draw a foul at all. That wasn't a yellow. Like, he just... And it was...
1: And then Freeze X, like...
3: Oh, concussed on the ground.
1: Yeah. You stabbed me.
2: But, I mean, the dude ran over from 15 yards away.
1: Yeah.
2: And just pushed him down. Like...
3: Yeah, it was uncalled for. I think Freeze oversold it, but yes.
2: Still, why are you touching him?
1: And that, honestly, one of the oldest debates in soccer is... for penalties that are given, so a player goes down in the area and he has to basically campaign to get the spot kick, when in reality a player who they would describe as he's an honest player, so he fights to stay on his feet and complete the play, he actually doesn't get rewarded because they won't call the penalty unless he hits the ground. And it, you know, there are elements of the sport that always bring out, again, old school American who just, this is why I can't watch the sport. I got that last night. I don't know if you guys did, but two or three people told me they quit watching soccer because of the red card last night. And I don't deny that really happened. I'm sure someone's trying out the sport and sees this and says, you know, I don't want to deal with it. But in the end, very, very frustrating, especially the usage of slow motion. And how do we know they actually use slow motion? Because Fox is carrying the literal VAR feed on the network. So when you saw the slowed down Balogun foul, it's because the referee is looking at, and the review headquarters, which is right in this building, was watching the slowed down foul to make their own ruling. And that is a violation of their own rule book. But again, almost like pro wrestling, we have no way to rescind this. We have no way to appeal. And honestly, we have no way to even explain to you why we violated our own protocols.
2: Right.
1: And so
2: it's maddening, dude.
1: Yes, of course it is.
2: I'm not saying that. You know, this is going to cost the U.S. the

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1: And their five-month-old son were out having lunch with friends. So she's from Allen, but they were dining in Salina on Father's Day at a place called Nowhere Bar in Salina. And so their meal had just begun. They were having their appetizers. They were there with another couple and their child. And a staff member comes over who was not their waiter and approaches the table and tells Aura McCullough, if you're going to breastfeed, you need to cover up.
2: Uh-huh.
1: So she was breastfeeding her five-month-old son, but she
2: topless.
1: She just popped it out. She didn't have a blanket.
2: But she had a shirt on.
1: She had a shirt on, but she had just, you know.
2: She didn't show up at the restaurant nude.
1: No, but she had just kind of popped it out.
2: Yeah, like you see every day.
1: Yeah. And she said, I can't cover up because I don't have a cover with me. I don't use one. What's the problem? And she asked, did someone complain? And the staff member said, well, the manager was looking at the security cameras and said you couldn't do that. And so she said, well, let me talk to the manager. And the employee says, well, I'm the manager. So they asked for the check, and the employee says that we'll cover the tab. You just need to go. And so then she goes on TikTok and tells this story.
2: Yeah, this is terrible PR for the restaurant.
1: She says, this isn't a sexual act. This isn't perverted. I'm feeding my son. And so then...
3: it's beautiful.
1: Then the owners of Nowhere Bar have to go on Facebook and say, no. They were not kicked out for breastfeeding. They were kicked out because she had her breast exposed for a prolonged period of time. So then that gets blowback. And then so the owner has to go again in a video and retract that initial statement and say, Nowhere Bar does not prohibit breastfeeding.
2: We love it.
1: We have never asked anybody to stop breastfeeding. We've never asked anybody to leave because they were breastfeeding, and that will not ever be our policy. This was a miscommunication that escalated beyond what anyone intended.
2: Okay.
3: We welcome all breastfeeders.
2: Are you guys in pro...
1: Well, they did say, at the end, they reiterated, breastfeeding mothers are welcome at Nowhere Bar.
2: Should you always have a cover-up, though?
1: I mean... in some of the comments, some people are saying, you know, well, I am a modest person. I use a cover-up. But then there are other people that say, you know, my child would refuse to feed underneath a cover-up. You know, they want everybody to see, hey, look what I got.
3: I'm sorry, what?
2: What just happened?
4: Look what I got. Chomp, chomp, chomp.
2: Like, should there be, like, a breastfeeding tent?
3: Like a nice serapa.
1: Well, they do. Like
2: you
1: at,
2: walk into a tent that each restaurant provides for breastfeeders.
1: At Fenway Park, they have breastfeeding kiosks.
2: Yeah, like a pod.
1: Yeah, it's a pod that you can go in and breastfeed in peace.
2: And time travel, if you want to. It's like The Fly.
3: Yeah, that's an
1: ad. I think they have them at airports as well. I think I've seen them at airports.
2: Yeah, like on a plane. Should you have to cover up there?
3: Or isn't it like those UK urinals?
2: Oh, God.
1: You just stick your boob into the hole, and there just might be a baby in there, or might be a homeless guy.
3: No, there's no confusion between babies and homeless guys.
2: Oh, man.
3: Well, let's talk to an irate Joe Trahan.
2: Next.
5: 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And if you want to build your sports brain, you need pro teams. That's why we say Cowboys, Cowboys, Cowboys.
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5: And have hot sports opinions on the Rangers, Stars, and Mavs, too. On every show in season, draft coverage and free agency during the offseason. Plus podcast feeds about your favorite team year-round. No supplements needed. Just boost your sports brain with more reps of Sports Radio.